0: That was the Reverend Beatman and the New Wave. The White Wolf is Back in Town was the name of that song. Prior to that was Left Lane Cruiser, Juice to Get Loose. Then we heard from the Booze Bombs, a song called Hangover Blues. And then we started that set off with Rebar's favorite song of the week, the Soledad Brothers, Going to Memphis. That's right. That's right. It's Friday, folks. It's Friday. We're broadcasting live from last week for next week down here in Jeb's secret bunker. And we got, hey, Schmitty, have you seen Jeb? Schmitty, our new engineer after last week's fiasco. He's helping us out. No, Jeb went off. Jeb went off on a top secret mission. But we're broadcasting live, hiding out from the zombies, trying to stay away from those guys. Jeb, what the? What is? What is? Hey! Whoa!
1: Get down! Sit down there, zombie. Schmitty, bring me some zip ties. Yeah. You engineers always have those.
0: Goodness.
1: Bring me that treble light too.
0: You brought a zombie in here?
1: Yeah. Well, that's my mission here. We gotta help me tie this guy down. Rebar, why don't you play some music? Hold this guy down.
0: Looks like I gotta take care of something real quick here. Let's get back to the music. Here's the Chrome Crank Blues.
1: He's a wild
0: with Lost Time Blues. Right here on your community radio.
1: Got him secure there.

0: got the heart of a dog.
1: Oh yeah, that was the Kills, a song called Heart of a Dog. And then just before that were the Scientists with Swampland. And then prior to that, a Czech band, Party Breakers, Dun-dun-dun-um. Or I'm pretty sure I pronounced that correctly, but you know, maybe not. And then we started that set off with the Crone Crank Blues. Lost Time Blues was the name of that song. Well, I am Rebar, and this is the Solid Mud Show. 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
2: Yep.
1: And we're broadcasting live from down here in Jeb's secret bunker, hiding out from the zombies. The zombie apocalypse is raging above.
2: We're going to get down to the bottom
1: of
2: this.
1: Jeb's been on a secret mission. Apparently, got a communique from Donald Trump to capture a zombie and interrogate it.
2: This could be fun, Rebar. Oh, yeah, I'm kind of excited about this. Here,
1: adrenaline is flowing. Yeah.
2: Well, here, Rebar, grab onto this treble leg. Get it right in his face. Right in his eyes. There you go. All right, zombie. All right, speak to me.
3: Brains.
2: Come on, tell me who you working for.
3: Brains.
2: Come on, it's the Russians, right? Or Chinese?
3: Brains.
2: Democrats and Hillary Clinton. It was George Soros that's funding you, isn't he? He's got your back, I know that guy.
3: Brains.
1: Oh, man.
2: Well, this is going to be tougher than I thought. We're going to have to get into some of the enhanced interrogation techniques here, Rebar. So, I think you might need to get back to some more music here. And, Schmitty, get out the waterboard.
1: All right. Looks like we got a little more technical stuff we got to do here. I'm glad we got Schmitty, our new engineer, after last week's fiasco. So he's gonna help us keep everything.
2: No, not the,
1: everything on the on the
2: not
1: up
2: the
1: and up here.
2: Machine fuel is next to the.
1: Oh yeah. Oh, here comes this next
2: tank.
1: Band is Napalm Beach.
2: Oh, there you go.
1: They are credited with the epicenter of beginning the grunge scene. And they're from Portland. Here's a song called Drifter.
2: Yeah, set it up right there. Yeah.
1: Right here on your community radio.

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1: We just heard from the Groundhogs with a song called 3744 James Road. And then prior to that was Napalm Beach, a song called Drifter.
2: Wait, Rebar, you played the cows. Heave ho!
1: Napalm Beach was right there at the very beginning of the grunge scene.
2: Yeah, well, so were the cows. Well, maybe punk art, but anyway, help me. I got business.
1: Well, I'm Rebar, and this is the Solid Mud Show. 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Yes, folks, these are crazy times. Crazy times, folks. That's why we're broadcasting live from last week for next week down here in Jeb's secret bunker, hiding out from the zombie apocalypse that's raging above.
2: So Schmitty got him tied down there real good.
1: Yeah, so Jeb's been on a secret mission and actually captured a zombie, and we are going to interrogate him.
2: All right, yeah, good. I think we're set. Get another pitcher of water there, too. So,
1: Jeb, we got the zombie here, and we're gonna extract some intel.
2: Yeah, we're gonna try to. And by the way, you said that the secret bunker, it's been redesignated. I got another communique from the administration. We've been now officially listed as a black site.
1: A black site.
2: Yeah, funded like one too. Hey, how about that? Hey, yeah.
1: Oh, nice.
2: Yeah,
1: okay.
2: I could be down here for a while.
1: Oh, well,
2: so
1: it's a good thing we got a new engineer.
2: Yeah. So, Schmidt, you ready for this? Okay. We're gonna do some enhanced interrogation. Start pouring that water. Keep pouring.
1: Oh my gosh. Oh. Oh, Schmitty, get the mop.
2: Oh my god,
1: this guy's
2: leaking like a colander. Alright, guys, stop that. This isn't gonna work. That's not gonna get him to talk.
1: Brains.
2: Well, let's hear. Thumb screws got the he's only got one thumb. Maybe some sleep deprivation. What do you think about that?
1: I don't think zombies sleep, Jim.
2: Yeah, you're probably right. I got it. Let's blast him some of your crappy loud music. That I heard that works.
1: Oh yeah, I can do that. Heck yeah, man!
2: Finally, your show is gonna come to some good finally.
1: Oh boy! Oh, this is gonna
2: ready
1: work.
2: For this zombie.
1: Here's heavy trash with a song called "Sometimes You Gotta Be Gentle."

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0: appreciate that, ladies and gentlemen, very much. Maxwell's, one of our favorite places.
1: Oh, yeah. That was the Gibson Brothers. Rhythm and Blues was the name of that song. And the drummer for the Gibson Brothers was none other than Christina Martinez from Boss Hog. And I'm wearing a Boss Hog t-shirt right now. Part of that was Stomping Nick and his Blues Grenade. Sewerman was the name of that song. Then prior to that was Tav Falco with the Bourgeoisie Blues. And then we started that set off with Heavy Trash. Sometimes you gotta be gentle.
2: How'd you like that, zombie?
1: I'm Rebar. This is a Solid Mud Show. Well, we're broadcasting from a black site.
3: That's right, black site.
2: Newly designated.
1: We're hiding
2: secret,
1: out.
2: Secret black site.
1: Hiding out from the zombie apocalypse above, and Jeb's been on a secret mission.
2: It's not in Arkansas.
1: He has captured a zombie, we are in the process of gathering some intel.
2: Yep, so you ready to talk, zombie? I'm sure that music loosened up your tongue a little bit.
4: Well, as a matter of fact, yes, it did, and my name is Daryl. I prefer not zombie, it's Daryl, and we prefer to be referred to as the living impaired, and actually that music did actually loosen my tongue, because Rebar, you've got an awesome show.
1: Thanks.
4: I love your show.
1: Thanks.
4: You say
1: Daryl? You want to be called Daryl, not that zombie thing?
4: Yeah. I'd prefer to answer your questions, Rebar. You know, Jeb, you're a little harshing on my buzz here. You know, I'm just trying to stay alive here. I'm just trying to keep myself, you know, moving around, you know. So
2: Well, how many are you? Where are you?
4: Look, Jeb, I told you, I'll, you know, first of all, we don't know how many of us there are. The census doesn't seem to want to include us. And you know, where am I from? I don't know. So, you know, Rebar, I'll answer your questions.
1: Why do you attack us so? I mean,
4: Daryl's got to eat. You know, I don't give you a lot of grief for eating veggies. You know, you're being a vegan. I just, you know, it's part of our anatomy. We like brains. Although they're hard to get, you know, that skull is like a coconut. You can't bust that thing open very easy, so get the next best thing, you know. I had a nice liver last week, so.
1: Liver?
4: Yeah.
1: Oh. Okay.
4: Yeah, you know, that's...
1: I guess the Wikipedia page is wrong, then.
4: Yeah, the zombies have been portrayed so poorly, and, you know, we're just trying to get by in the media, and, you know, so, you know, but you got a radio show here, Rebar. I love your music, so why don't you play some more songs?
1: Yeah, let's play some more music here. Yeah. Oh, here's Art Brut, a song called Hospital. Right here on your community radio.
4: Oh, hospitals. I hadn't thought of that. That'll be like a zombie smorgasbord.

When you go booze mental, remember water's boring, but essential. They tried to make me go to rehab, and I said,

0: That was Kid Congo Powers and the Pink Monkey Birds with Bubble Trouble. Prior to that was Modest Mouse. Satin Coffin was the name of that song.
1: Wish I would have known about those guys when I was still alive.
0: Oh, yeah. Oh, they were good. They were good. The Paul Collins beat was prior to that with The Kids Are All the Same. And then Art Brut started us off with a song called Hospital. All right, well, I'm Rebar, and this is the Solid Mud Show. And we're down here in Jeb, our time machine mechanic's bunker, hiding out from the zombies.
2: A black site. It's
0: that's right. It's a black site.
2: Redesignated as a black site.
0: Yeah. Mm-hmm. Yeah. Apparently, Jeb on a secret mission is extracting intel, had to capture and extract intel from a zombie. So we have Daryl.
1: The living impaired, please.
0: I'm sorry. I do. I keep the living impaired Daryl here.
1: Thank you.
0: Is not really kind enough. It's more of against his will, but he's down here. He's agreed to talk with us here tonight.
1: I'm glad to be here. I always wanted to be on the radio when I was not living impaired. I also, you know, wish I would have known about your show earlier. It's a great show, and I would have.
0: Thanks, Daryl.
1: I would have probably. You know, if I would have been home listening to the show that Friday night a couple of weeks ago, I might not have gotten bit, you know, so I might not be in this predicament.
0: Well, yeah. Well, you know, I've heard before, Solid Mud Show saves lives. I've heard that before.
1: I can see how.
0: Yeah.
1: You know.
0: Well, hey, speaking of the radio show, man, I heard you guys took out Skinny Al and took over his show, man.
1: Where did you hear that?
0: I saw it was all over the Madroid Facebook page.
1: Oh, that's not right at all. You know, Skinny Al just asked me to sub for his show. I just was subbing for his show, and you know, it was very exciting. I enjoyed it. You know, and Skinny Al's, you know, he's actually just another one of us living impaired. You know, he's just asymptomatic. You know, so no, that Facebook post was totally. Inaccurate.
2: What? What do you mean? Facebook's not wrong, you know. Never. How would we ever found out about Pizzagate? Oh my God.
0: Yeah, I don't know. I don't know how that information got out there.
2: And
0: well, Daryl, man, would you sub for me sometime, maybe?
2: No.
0: All right. Hey, well, I need to get back to the music, man. Well, say, hey, do you have a request? What would you like to hear?
1: Well, one song that I've always loved was "Staying Alive." Not that Bee Gees version. There's much better versions.
0: Oh yeah.
1: But
0: oh, I got one you'll like.
1: Oh, okay.
0: I got one you'll like.
1: Well, great.
0: Here's "Staying Alive" by Duo De Twang, right here on your community radio.

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1: All right. Back to the Solid Mud Show after you just heard The Undertones with Teenage Kicks. Before that, The Gets. Second Skin. And prior to that were The Oblivions, Call the Police. And then there was Raining Sound, Brown Paper Sack. And we started that set off with Duo de Twang by request by Daryl. Daryl here requested Staying Alive by Duo de Twang.
2: That was exactly the version I was looking for.
1: Oh, nice.
2: I've heard a couple others. That was the humdinger big banger.
1: Oh, right on, man. Daryl here. He's kind enough to we captured him and drug him down here into Jeb's bunker to interrogate him. But he's kind enough to talk to us. The living impaired.
2: Thank you for recognizing it's a disability. It's not a we're not monsters. You know.
1: Technically you are. Technically, you are.
2: Well, yeah, I guess. Yeah. But, you know, only, I mean, it's, I'm sorry. It's just my diet.
3: Hey, Jeb, you boys want some snacks?
1: Oh, hey, everybody. Matilda, Jeb's wife.
3: Oh, yeah. Oh, hi, Ray Barcy. You guys want some snacks? I could make some finger food.
2: Oh, well, nice to meet you, Matilda. Some fingers sound lovely.
3: Oh! I said, are you boys playing tie up?
4: No, we're not, Matilda.
3: Should I go get the handcuffs, Jeb? What?
4: No.
3: The furry ones?
4: No. You just go, Schmitty. You wanna go help Matilda get some snacks together?
3: Yeah, I'll go make you guys some nice snacks.
4: Yeah.
2: Speaking of tie up, you think you could loosen these bonds?
1: We don't need those. I mean, that's crazy.
4: I don't think that's such a good idea, Rebar. I mean, you know, he's a zombie.
1: Oh, Jeb, sometimes he's so
2: living impaired, please.
1: Jeb is sometimes he's really overzealous.
4: If anything, I'm the most underzealous person you ever met. What are you talking about?
1: All right. Well, hey, Daryl, I got some questions for you, man. It's not often I get to talk to the living impaired. So, what do you guys do for fun?
2: Well, we like to roam around. Sometimes we like to hang out at Tiny's. It's usually pretty dead in there.
1: Oh, yeah. I guess so.
2: There's usually music too. And you know, just because I'm, you know, living impaired doesn't mean I can't enjoy music.
1: Yeah. So, well, nice. Well, we got this community radio here, man. This is cool. What annoys you most about being living impaired or the whole situation here?
2: Well, the two main things are, you know, people compare us to the zombies, quote unquote, on that Walking Dead show. You know, they're coming up and screaming at me. You know, why did you kill Herschel? Why did you kill Amy? You know, why did you kill that little girl Sophia? And like, first of all, it's a TV show, and I didn't kill them. And second of all, it was food, you know. It wasn't, and the other thing is, you know, people are always shooting you and stabbing you, and you know, I still feel pain. Just because I'm...
5: Man, that sounds tough, man.
2: I'm living impaired doesn't mean I don't still feel pain.
5: Oh, sounds like you got a pretty tough time of it, man. I'm sorry to hear that.
2: So, those are two main things, main downfalls. There's always, you know, some cash on people that we, you know, run across. So it's easy to pay the bar tab and, you know, tip off.
5: You know, that's how I get my money, too. That's how I get my money, too, Daryl.
2: So.
5: Well, hey, man, why don't we go back to the music? Can you hang out for a little while? Matilda's making us some snacks.
2: You know,
5: and
2: thanks for letting me loose here, you know.
5: Yeah,
2: all
5: right. You're like this one, man. You're like this. Here's proto martyr.
4: Don't forget, zombie. I got my Leatherman right here. So if you try anything,
2: just settle down. I'm, you know. Matilda said she's getting us some snacks, so I think I'll be fine.
6: 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R.L. Burnside was not killed in the same airplane crash that killed Buddy Holly, Lynyrd Skynyrd, and John Denver. The Turquoise Trail Burro Race does not require carrying the burros. Cinco de Mayo is not the Mexican version of the Boston Tea Party and has nothing to do with throwing mayonnaise off ships. Mayonnaise does not sink in water. Mayonnaise is a French culinary invention. Cinco de Mayo is a celebration of the defeat of the French at the Battle of Puebla. There is no such thing as Seiste mustard or Siete de ketchup. Stand your ground legislation applies, even if the shooter is in a recliner. Green sauce does not obtain its color from slime mold. There is no proof recordings of the Solid Mud Show have been used in Guantanamo Bay to torture detainees. Possum Squeezer isn't one of America's top emerging careers. MIT does not have a prestigious department of marsupial constriction. White Sands is not comprised of dried liberal tears. Ricochets typically occur after, not before, the shooting of the bullet. Pressing a button to play a sound effect does not require a professional engineer license or certification by the Society of Broadcast Engineers. The Solid Mud Show regrets these errors and will strive to prevent such accidental transgressions and misstatements in the future. Opinions expressed during the Solid Mud Show are not those of any reasonable human or KMRDLP 96.9 FM, Madrid, New Mexico.

0: the psychedelic Shafferson Jet Plane. No Return Blues was the name of that song. And then Proto Martyr, Why Does It Shake? That started us off there on that short set. I'm Rebar here on the Solid Mud Show this Friday night, folks. We're recording live from last week for next week down here at Jeb's Bunker, which has now been designated as a black site.
1: Thank you for recognizing that, Rebar.
0: Yeah, we've been interrogating Jeb's captive, Daryl the, he prefers not to be called a zombie. We've learned that. He is living impaired.
2: Living impaired, yeah. Thank you.
0: Yeah.
2: I was wondering where Matilda might be with those snacks. I'm feeling a little peckish.
0: Oh, well, I know she's working. Hey, Schmitty, our new engineer.
1: Schmitty, why don't you go help Miss Clemens there?
0: Yeah, he's our new engineer. We're coming up the end of the show. He can.
1: Would you leave me a handful of those cable ties too, just in case?
0: Well, you know, knowing how Matilda is, man, I bet she could use your help too, Daryl. Man, when she makes, man, she piles it on big, man. So,
2: maybe
0: you should go help too.
2: That sounds like a good idea. Yeah, I think I'll do that.
1: Rebar, you think that's such a good idea?
0: Well, what could go wrong?

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1: Roger Waters, please don't sue us.

0: Holy Toledo. That was Coongan Mons. Rakuten's event during Over Himlen. What's the name of that song? Prior to that was Proto Martyr. No. That was last time. Prior to that was All Them Witches with Diamond. And at least I know I pronounced that band correctly. I got that right. Hey, I'm Rebar. This is Solid Mud Show. Friday night, folks. Friday night. We're down here in Jeb's secret bunker recording last week for next week.
1: Black site.
0: Live. I don't know. It's a black site, though. That's right. It's a black site because we're down here interrogating Daryl. He does not like being called zombie. We learned he prefers living impaired.
2: Yes. That's much more accurate.
0: Oh, hey, boys. I've got your snacks ready. Here are your snacks. Oh, hey, thanks, Matilda. Wow, let's see. Yeah, nice.
1: Oh, man. Those are my favorite. Those are those Cheese Whiz filled bugles. Those got me through many college dorm nights, man. Even though I wasn't in college and I didn't live in a dorm, my roommate invented those.
0: Oh, Matilda, those are the bomb. That's so good.
3: Oh, Daryl, here, I made this special for you, Daryl.
2: Thank you very much, but they're not really my style of food, and I'm feeling okay. I'm not that hungry anymore, so.
0: Matilda, see if Schmitty wants them then.
1: Oh, man, Schmitty will love these. Wait, where's Schmitty? I haven't seen Schmitty in a while.
3: Where's Schmitty?
0: Where'd Schmitty go? Matilda, have you seen Schmitty?
3: I think he went for a smoke a long time ago. I don't know.
0: Hey, Daryl, have you seen Schmitty?

0: 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I am your host, Icky Mac. Thank you so much. Please stay tuned.
1: That's right, love. Come on in. Take a seat.
2: No, it's not necessary.
3: My name is Icky Mac.
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0: K-M-I-G.
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0: Magic. Like six. 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
10: 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Do you like the sticky icky?
11: 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I barely know the guy.

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Focus clear.

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Pulse 110. Blood pressure 140 over 19. Sweat glands aroused. Slight constriction of pupils. Inducing stage 2.

225. Temperature 98 degrees. Increasing dilation of pupils. Delta waves moving from cranial anterior to posterior. Overwhelming sense of well-being and euphoria.

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Take command as your backbone's feeling drawn. I shake hands with shadows an hour before dawn. Breaking bread with the mandems, what the alcohol's for. Fake a poker face and drop the face of scorn. When you take chances with substances, caution.

Take it back to the days where we raised us up. 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See it's over.

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0: You still may know little about
3: CIA's involvement with drug lords.
4: This was a multi-billion dollar business.
0: Even more menacing.
5: The CIA
0: has gone into the drug trade. They're trying to take over the government.
3: In the war
0: on drugs.
3: Which side?

I then become aware. You

We now live in a world where for just $40, a cyber criminal halfway across the globe can, with just a click of the mouse, spread a computer plague not only on someone's property, but also on their privacy and their most personal spaces.

And my son's paralyzed, and we don't know for life or not. My son's daughter's mother called me early that morning to tell me of the Trenton Police crime unit shot my son numerous times for no reason at all. When she told me, my heart almost broke and I was devastated. I thought Juwan was gonna die. I just lost his son a few months back. And that morning I could easily lost my youngest son and his daughter and her father. Absolutely for no reason at all. I'm here to get justice for my son Juwan. And I wanted Trenton Police Crime Unit and the officers that were involved in that shooting that night to be accountable. And there's no justice as long as Juwan continues to live his life and my son's life is paralyzed.

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I've been your host, Aiky Mac. Thank you so much for tuning in. I hope you have a great day, and we'll see you next week.

0: Mexico.
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2: 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So stay tuned.

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All of the music in this hour was produced here in New Mexico. Thank you for tuning in.

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1: It doesn't take Smokey Bear to reduce the risk of brush fires in New Mexico. 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

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All of the music in this hour was produced here in New Mexico. 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
1: Do you drive specifically on Highway 14? 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
1: There's a rough correlation between the size of the frog and the pitch of the mating call. The largest of all North American frogs is a bullfrog, Ranicates biana. Its bass voice can be heard from ponds or streams ranging from Canada to the Coatzacoalcos River at the Isthmus of Tehuantepec.

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1: The 9th Annual Madrid Film Festival is currently accepting submissions. 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The deadline for submissions is August 23rd, and the festival will take place in September. 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

much. This one is a real old timer. It was written for Warner Baxter when he came to the islands many years ago. He was taken to the island of Molokai, and there for the first time the natives got to meet a movie personality. They declared a holiday and had a celebration. And the song itself is a story of this celebration. It's called The Cockeyed Mayor of Kaunakakai.

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One was for this and the other for that.

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0: Good morning. I'm Dream Queen. You're in the cab with me. Thank you so much for rolling. How's your week been? Yeah. Well, you know, we made it. It's all good. We made it. Fires, floods, chemical spills, death in the family, illness, recovery, communication from the beyond. We've made it through so much to be here together. So, I'm going to rub it in your face a little bit and just try to bring a sense of humor, a sense of calm, and a sense of recognition of what's going on. Right now, we're going to start things off. I got a lot of new cuts to play this week. Had a little chance to explore a little bit, some new releases last night. Also, my Friday night coffee game is way too strong or weak, whichever way you want to look at it. Therefore, I'm on about 3 hours of sleep because I could not fall asleep even after doing this show. So we're all going to get there together. But I did some explorations last night and happy to bring some new cuts from Beautiful Chorus, from Jamila Woods, some new cuts from Ibeyi, new cut from Milk, and and some old ones. You know, I got a real old one here, too, from Grandmaster Melly Mel and the Furious Five. So stay tuned for that. Brand new one from Alabama Shakes coming up even after that. So we here together for 2 hours. Let's roll. Let's get our ohm on and then get our brains on and then shake it off a little bit. Oh, I got some good fun songs for the next one, the next hour. All right, love y'all. Here's a new one from Tasha, Jamila Woods, Lorraine. It's called Spring.

What's going on? You are tuned in to Elsewhere Radio, where we got all rhythm, no algorithm. And if you're ready to take flight into the great unknown, I've got something new just for you. So strap in and stay tuned for the best in surreal blues from Aja Monet.

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0: Set loose. 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

Nat Adderley Sextet, Stephanie Spruill, Space Spiritual. I'm Dream Queen, you're in the cab with me. Thank you so much for rolling. We open things up with Tasha, Jamila Woods, and El Rain with Spring. Beautiful chorus with Here and Now. Ibeyi, the brand new one. Asset. Take a look at the new Ibeyi album. I just was reading a press release about this single last night. It's a song about ISIS. You know, they from Cuba. Love and prayers for Cuba right now. Okay? Look it up. Everybody act right out here. Talking to the fascists. Anyway, Ljubljana, Fatoumata Diawara, Women Who Run With The Wolves. Then we had another brand new one from Michelle Ndege Ocello, Aja Monet, and Georgia Ann Muldrow. That one was called Elsewhere. And a really nice, dark dubstep version of I'll Take You There from Dubstax. Clear. Look, I just play the songs. I can't. I try. Stay tuned, y'all. We got more new ones. I got Gorillaz coming up with Thundercat. I got Holly Cook. Right now is Milk. Stay tuned.

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World.

0: Brand new one from Alabama Shakes. American Dream. I'm Dream Queen. You're in the cab with me. Thank you so much for rolling. Hope you're enjoying yourself. I mean, it's the horrors. The least you can do is have a good time, right? We have the worst time when we're compassionate and aware. And so we gotta balance that out with a good time. Gotta stay balanced. Gemini season, gotta stay balanced. We opened up this set with the a cappella version of a new track from Milk called Sisters of Winter. That's a call out, you know who you are. And we have Frontline Dub from Holly Cook. Gorillaz, Thundercat, Cracker Island. They taught themselves to be a cult. They didn't know its many strategies. Neither do you. Learn more. Help us create a new world. Learn the many strategies of the occult. Then we had Childish Gambino with This Is America. That was a banger from 2018 when we first got a peep at this mess. Then we had Guns Are Drawn by The Roots and Sun Little. That was from way back 2004. He was asking you what you're going to do when the military industrial complex starts, and you know, it was already going. And here we are. You had years and years, 22 years, at least from when The Roots told you. And then we had Grandmaster Melly Mel and the Furious Five. That was from 1984. So we're working on 42 years just with hip hop information. That's why they tried to marginalize us, tried to warn everybody. Man, Grandmaster Melly Mel and the Furious Five with World War III. Somewhere you might see that sometime, Grandmaster Flash and the Furious Five. But that track, man, get the full 8-minute version, okay? And just take the notes, because it's all happening. Like, it's all happening. And we've been saying it's going to happen. It's been happening since forever, but wow, man. Catastrophic! Then we had Alabama Shakes with American Dream. I'm going to fade this all out, play some station announcements, say some station announcements, and then get into some booty shaking music and some feels in the next hour. Thanks, y'all. 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
0: 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And I will say that one of my first summer jobs was doing youth radio in high school. So, you know, programs like this, you never know who you're going to grow up to be. Hey. Coming up very soon is the annual Memorial Day softball game between the Madrid Miners and the East Mountain Riff Raff. It will take place on Monday, May 25th at noon at the Madrid Ballpark. The Madrid Youth Committee will be selling concessions, including hot dogs, Frito pies, snacks, sweets, and cold drinks to raise funds for upcoming activities. That's this coming Monday. And a little business here, some serious business, so listen up. The primary election is taking place on Tuesday, June 2nd. Early voting is currently open in Santa Fe County. To find early voting and election day polling locations, you can visit the website santafe.vote. On election day, our local polling place is the Madrid Fire Station, located at number 5 Firehouse Lane and open 7 a.m. to 7 p.m. For the first time, New Mexico has semi-open primaries, meaning that independent and small party registered voters may participate in the primary election by selecting the ballot of a major party. More information, including sample ballots, is available at nmvote.org. All right, go on and do it. Have your voice be counted. And it's special for the first time, semi-open primaries. Okay, I'm just repeating it all. Go down there and vote. NMVote.org. Or ask your friend. Just cheat at the counter. Do whatever you got to do. Just go over there and do the right thing. Also, June is Pride Month. The Madrid Pride Parade is happening on Sunday, June 7th at 2 p.m. All are welcome to participate. Floats, animals, costumes, walkers, riders, signs, glitter, dancers, singers, and a joyful attitude are encouraged. Assemble on Back Road by 1:45 to line up for the parade at 2. All right? That's on June 7th. It's a Sunday. All right? Okay, back to the music. I'm going to have some, here I got one from Shay Diamond. I'm going to hear from Sublime. A new one. He's dead. Okay, but it's a new one from Bradley and them. It's great. I like it. Check it out. And also have a new one from Lords of Acid. And I'm going to have an old one from Justin Bieber and a little Nas X. So stay tuned. It's going to be fun. You're going to shake it a little. Okay, you got to shake it. Shake it off.

tell you tales of how love ought to be. Tangled steady with standards built on lofty clouds. Never mind the hands of learning, yearning eyes. The delicious unsaid that binds us. The miracle is a muscle we practice. The delight of dancing with all our utterances. Love is nearly never rehearsed. Always on accident, startling us into stolen breaths and first forevers. Love is a choosing, the choice of now, a slowing down that is necessary to reimagine ourselves. Our goofy dreams of forever. To live life in an apparition, living the battleground where love is forged, when we see all of each other and don't like the devastation of day in and day out, taking turns toward presence. Love is a choosing, the choice of now. A love that is growing. I choose the soft corners of your eyes. A wind song swimming blues of morning and evening beside you. Flowered footsteps toward the edge of knowing. I choose a sky in your palms and snorting an open chest. I choose the child of my letting go. Life as we once were made anew. Love is a choosing, the choice of now. I choose turning the page, watching the ink dry, the pen name of awe and wonder, my hand in yours. I choose the enduring way through. A love that leans and lays lessons. A love that adventures a yes. A love that sees a wall as a window. A cold shoulder is touched. A silence as a garden of breath. The choice

I choose the seconds in between, the minutes, the hours, the days, a love that chooses love. I choose the wet of me, the wet of you, glistening.

Azamonet and Mareba. That's from Azamonet's new album, The Color of Rain. I appreciate you so much, listeners, for getting me out here digging around the, what's the word for it? Figurative crates to catch up on my favorite artists and learn new things. Didn't even know Azamonet had a new album. I'm about to go die in it. But that track I played in the last hour from her and Michelle and Diego Cello is a different release. It was a single release from an EP from someone else. But just go down that Azamonet trail. Boy. Everything in this first half was all new, but it was on time for me. Heart of Mine by Shay Diamond. Can't Miss You by Sublime. Dream Boy from Lords of Acid. Therapy at the Club from Flo. Summer Banger. Madam Gandhi and Gender Amplified with You Are Loved. All right. I'm going to keep it going. I'm going to fade this out. And we're going to have Justin Bieber, Lil Nas X, some B.O.B., John Legend. We're going to hear from the boys in this half. Give it to them. All right. Stay tuned.

Yo, did you get your wiggle on? Did you shake it off? Word. I'm Dream Queen. You've been in the cab with me. Thank you so much for rolling. We just heard Daft Punk, Pharrell Williams, and Nile Rodgers with Get Lucky. Right before that, Young Gravy, Betty, Get Money. We have a little Rick Roll in that song. I love it. So fun. John Legend, Andre 3000,

Sorry. Like that song too. B.O.B. Rico Barino. Fifth Dimension. Lil Nas X with Montero. Call Me By Your Name. And we opened up that set with Justin Bieber and Daniel Caesar and Gevion with Peaches. All right, I'm not going to sing that one to you. I like to sing. Keep it in. Get it out. I'm going to wrap things up with Ghost Town DJs and Mariah Carey. Two tracks will take you up to Fire Engine on Fire with DJ B-Sides. This is in for Alex, so keep the groove going. 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And you can budget around it. All right. I love you. Tune back in next Saturday, 8 to 10. God willing, and the creek rise.

And good morning. Welcome to Fire Engine on Fire. I'm DJ B-Sides filling in for Alex this morning. And today I'm giving to you women in the, I'd say the alternative music category. So we started with The Beginning of the End with Hemlock Springs. That last one was Lola Young, Can We Ignore It? So I've got over an hour's worth of music, so doing the math, I'm going to keep it rolling.

All right, let me get you caught up in that last set. We started with Johnny's Dream World by Modern Woman. After that was Garbage with Get Out of My Face. Then you heard Falling Apart Forever by False Advertising. After that was Get It Right by Floor Electra. Then you heard Arlo Parks with a song called Hurt. After that was Remy Wolf, Alone in Miami. Then you heard the second Hemlock Springs song of the show, Be the Girl. That last one was an older Republica, Drop Dead Gorgeous. All right, let's get back into the music. Next up is the second song from Modern Woman.

And that was My Favorite Game by The Cardigans. Leading that set was Offerings by Modern Woman, Shut Up and Let Me Go by The Ting Tings. Then you heard Shy Girl by Hot and Freddie. And that closes out the show for me. I've got a couple more lined up, but stay tuned for more KMRD. Have a good day.

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Today, I'm going to get us started with a cool cover I heard on the radio a couple days ago. This is Danette Marie with No Hay Nadie Igual Como Tú.

A vida nem sempre é boa. A vida nem sempre é boa.

All right. We were listening to Fernanda Abreu with Speed Racer. Thanks to my roommate Kevin for pointing that song out to me. Before that was the, I think they were French by way of Argentina, El Calefón with Al Son. They are credited with being the first band to play quote unquote Latin jazz in Europe, but they were pretty much a European band. But they all had Argentine roots. Before that, we had Tila Afrique with Sol Sac Siga. And we started that off with New Mexico artist Annette Marie with No Oye Nadie Igual Como Tú. And that's a cover of I Only Have Eyes for You by Frankie Valli and the Four Seasons. Up next, I got about four more-ish, like, kind of dancier, poppier songs. And then I have this last half of my set's all jazz. I don't know why I'm feeling jazzy, but I am. All right. So here's Escuchando Música by Mayor Greg and Mundo Prestigio.

That was the song Goddamn Finito by Avalyn Emerson and The Charm off of her new album that just came out. Before that, we had Kenyan duo Odd Okoro with their song Nigiriji. Then we had the French group Kochan Aha with their song Clam. Just looking them up, they sing in a romance language called Okoton. That's endangered, and it's from southern France and Monaco. But I recognized a lot of the words. It sounded very much like Spanish-ish, like a Frenchish Spanish. And we started that set off with Maria Grape with Escuchando Música out of Spain. I got another half hour of music, and it's kind of going slightly different. These are, I only have 5 songs left, but so they're longish songs, and they're all jazz. So I think one has words, but most of them are instrumental. So let's start off with Brubeck Brothers and Good Question.

All right, we were just listening to Bob James and his song Worlds Apart from an album with a great title that's called Grand Piano Canyon. Yeah, if that doesn't sound like the early 90s, I don't know what else sounds. Makes me think of pink walls and turquoise accent pieces.

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So yeah, I'm gonna end off here with Art Blakely and his song Afrique, and then we'll get on to some New Mexico music. Have a good weekend, and I'll probably read the. You'll hear me probably one more time. So here we go.

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All of the music in this hour was produced here in New Mexico. 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
1: 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Thank you.

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And from KMRD World Headquarters, high above Highway 14, here in downtown Madrid, New Mexico, it's All Over the Map. I'm your host, Scott Goldman. Thanks for joining me on a fine Memorial Day weekend here in northern New Mexico. Hope you're got something to grill, perhaps a little later. I do have a cool theme for today's show, but before I tell you about that, we should enjoy, for this Memorial Day weekend, my Song Crush of the Week. As you know, another special feature of this fine radio program, one song that I'm currently crushing on. You can crush on a lot of things, but music is generally the best. And I just became familiar with this artist. In fact, I met her a couple of days ago in Austin, Texas. We got to talking, found out she's an artist, and listened to some of her music, and it's terrific. So, without further ado, I give you Alicia Gale.

That is the song crush of the week. Austin-based singer-songwriter Alicia Gale. Track is called Time Tells It Best, released late last year. There's a really haunting quality about her music that kind of caught me immediately. Elements of folk, blues, and soul in kind of an unhurried manner. In a way, and I mean this in the most positive way possible, similar to Gillian Welch, in that her songs sound like something you've heard maybe from a different time. She played it up here in Santa Fe, and we're hoping to see her again soon. In the meantime, I encourage you to check her out. That is our song crush of the week. On to today's show. Well, I'm calling it Happy Birthday, David Byrne. I'm a little late to the party on this. Byrne's birthday is May 14th. He was born in 1952. We'll celebrate by playing all manner of music associated with the musician, writer, visual artist, and filmmaker. Everything from Talking Heads to his solo work to his collaborations, music from his world music label, Luwaka Bop, and artists and bands directly influenced by the, shall we say, eclectic diversity of his musical interests. That's a lot to say on the radio. Eclectic diversity of his musical interests. Most recognized for his work with Talking Heads, who signed to Sire Records in 1976. They made 8 studio albums, 7 certified gold or platinum. He began taking on outside projects in 1979, collaborating with Brian Eno on the album My Life in the Bush of Ghosts. Talking Heads split up in 1991, and Byrne has gone on to a prolific and wildly diverse solo career that includes albums, films, stage productions, and, as I mentioned, a label owner. So let's get started. Coming up, Adrian Belew, Tom Tom Club, and Byrne with Brian Eno. We'll begin, of course, with the Talking Heads. I'm Scott Goldman. 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

We are celebrating David Byrne's birthday, May 14th, 1952. Mr. Byrne was born. That was Adrian Belew. Track is called Drive, and that's from his 2006 album, Side 3. Belew contributed guitar work to the Talking Heads album, Remain in Light. He was also part of the expanded touring band for that tour following the album's release. We also heard Tom Tom Club, featuring Talking Heads members Tina Weymouth and Chris France. The track is called Genius of Love. Second single from their eponymous, say that with me, eponymous debut album. Song reached number one on the Billboard Disco Top 80 chart. And we also heard a terrific collaboration between Byrne and Brian Eno entitled Home. That's off their Everything That Happens Will Happen Today LP, released in 2008. And we began the set with Talking Heads' Once in a Lifetime, released on the aforementioned Remain in Light in 1981. Next set features some of Byrne's direct collaborators. Morcheeba, Selena, and Express 2 are all ahead. Let's start with St. Vincent. I'm Scott Goldman. You're listening to All Over the Map on KMRD.

It is a David Byrne fest today. We just heard Morcheeba. Track is called Otherwise. While Morcheeba and Byrne didn't collaborate directly, so don't look me up on that, Byrne's label, the Waka Bop, championed international sounds that overlap with a lot of the sounds that Morcheeba explores. God's Child is a 1995 bilingual duet between Byrne and the Tejano star Selena. Track was featured on her crossover album, Dreaming of You. Byrne requested to write the track specifically for Selena in early 1995. Lazy is a single from the British house duo Express 2. Byrne is featured on vocals, and the track was released

as a single and included on the album Musicum in 2002. And we began the set with frequent Burn collaborator St. Vincent. The track is called Digital Witness, and that is from the eponymously titled 2014 album. Okay, our next set features some global pop and Luwaka Bop artists. Coming up, Susanna Baca and Os Mutantes. We'll start this set with William Anyabor. I'm Scott Goldman. 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
0: So that was a set of Global Pop in honor of David Byrne. We just heard Susanna Baca. Track is called Maria Londo from the compilation album Afro-Peruvian Classics, The Soul of Black Peru, released on Luaca Bop in 1995. Now, Byrne has been a champion in spotlighting Brazilian music and tropicalia. Central to the movement was Os Mutantes. We heard the track A Minha Menina. That's from their self-titled 1968 album. Byrne would later work with Os Mutantes' founding member, Sergio Diaz, on his 2006 comeback album. And we began the set with William Onyebor. I hope I'm pronouncing that correctly. Track is called Fantastic Man. That's from his 1979 album, Tomorrow. Onyebor was a mysterious and reclusive Nigerian artist until Byrne and his team tracked down the music, secured the rights, and reframed it for a new generation. Now, wait one second. What is that I hear? Ah, yes. It can only be the fine piano stylings of the one and only Floyd Kramer telling us it's time for today's twofer. As you know, a special feature of this fine radio program, two versions of the same song. Keeping with today's theme, we've got two versions of something I am sure you will recognize. Let's start with the one and only Al Green.

dedicate this song to little Junior Parker. A cousin of mine is going on, but we'd like to

That's today's twofer. Two versions of Take Me to the River, written by Al Green and Teeny Hodges. We just heard Talking Heads' version. That's off Talking Heads 77. And we began with Al Green's original, released in 1974, on the album, and I love this title, Al Green Explores Your Mind. Green's version was ranked at number 117 on Rolling Stone's list of the 500 greatest songs of all time. Our next set is a group of artists covering Talking Heads songs. The Bad Shepherds and Sean Colvin are in our future. We'll begin with Fish. I'm Scott Goldman. 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

and you may find yourself living in a shotgun shack. And you may find yourself in another part of the world. And you may find yourself behind the wheel of a beautiful car. And you may find yourself living in a beautiful house with a beautiful wife. And you may ask yourself, well,

It was David Byrne's birthday on May 14th, and we are celebrating with some Byrne-adjacent music. We just heard a set of covers, including the Bad Shepherd's version of Once in a Lifetime, released on their 2009 album, Yon Tyon Tethra Methra. Got to think about that for a minute. Sean Colvin covered This Must Be the Place, Naive Melody, on her 1994 album, Cover Girl. And we started the set with Phish, covering Psycho Killer, originally released on Talking Heads 77, the Heads' debut studio album. Over the years, Byrne has found inspiration in Afrobeat, having been inspired by its originator, the Nigerian artist Fela Kuti. So here's a quick set, couple of songs of Afrobeat. We'll start with Fela Kuti himself. I'm Scott Goldman. You're listening to All Over the Map on KMRD.

honoring David Byrne today. That was a quick set of a couple songs of Afrobeat. And we just heard Nigerian Ghanaian drummer, composer, songwriter Tony Allen. The track is called Secret Agent, which is the title track from his 2009 album. And we started with Fela Kuti, an artist that Byrne has acknowledged as an influence in his music. We heard the track Water Get No Enemy, released on the 1975 album Expensive, and a word I can't say on this fine radio station. Coming up, a set of artists that share a downtown New York City art funk vibe with David Byrne. But given I'm looking at the clock here, I think I will, I'll kind of announce this ahead of time and bid you all adieu. So, coming up, we got James Chance and the Contortions, Blondie, and Liquid Liquid. We'll start the set with ESG. Hope you enjoyed this Memorial Day weekend tribute to David Byrne and celebrating his birthday. Get out there, do some grilling, watch some baseball, whatever it is you do, enjoy it. I'll be back next week with another edition of All Over the Map. Until then, as I always say, anything worth doing is worth overdoing. I'll see you next week.

You are listening to 96.9 FM. KMRD LP, Madrid, New Mexico. Thank you, Scott, for that gray handoff. A musical journey down memory lane. Thank you. It's been a while since Miss Blondie was in the room with us. Deborah Harry, what a talent. And still looks fabulous in her mid-70s, probably. Absolutely, what a treasure, a national treasure. You are listening to... Parajohn's RX, Parajohn's Prescriptions, and musical musical medleys that will for it's good for what ails you. Parajohn is out today. He is traveling to the state of Texas. I'll reserve the status of great for that of New Mexico. But so I'm commanding the chair. This is your faithful DJ Cygnus. You've got me for a supersized show. We are going to do Parajohn's Prescription for the next 59 minutes, and then we will ease into the rush hour from 4 to 5 p.m. Mountain Daylight Time. So what we're going to do first, hey, Parajohn, let's do some racing stuff. It is the Great American Race. I take that title, that moniker for the Indy 500, to which you have been, to which I have been, actually. Was there a number of years ago, 25 plus years probably, as the guest of a business person.

person who had a couple of crews there, got to do pit row and got to run the track in a bus, unfortunately, not in a car, but it was a lot of fun. And so they're going to do some car stuff first and some indie stuff. And first off is a super block of two Rush songs, both of which have a car themes. I can imagine you are going to name one of them. The first one, though, is going to be a somewhat of a surprise. Here is from Test for Echo. We're talking We're All Driven.

that goes out to you, Parajon, and Love and Sherry, as you travel this very busy and very expensive Memorial Day weekend. Travel mercies to you guys. Our thoughts and prayers with you and your solemn familial duties this weekend. Mrs. Cygnus and I send our hearts and prayers out to you guys. Let's do a little something closer to home too. How about your Parajon? How about this? How about the patron saint of Indiana? Not that one, but how about another one? Let's do a little bit of John Mellencamp and some car related stuff that he did. This is Rumble Seat from the Scarecrow album.

0: And for those kids that don't know what a rumble seat is, it is basically a pull-out couch in the back of a car where the trunk would go. It was additional seating that would be hidden by the body armor, the metal of the seat, the car, and only exposed when you'd lift it up, and that's your rumble seat. I guess because the shocks of the era in which those features were installed in cars, it probably wasn't a very smooth ride. Let's try something just a bit different. This is a special request. Here we go.
1: Welcome Jim Cornelison, accompanied by the Purdue All-American Marching Band, to perform Back Home Again in Indiana.

And at that point, you hear, gentlemen, start your engines, or sometime soon thereabouts. So, goes out to you, Parajon. I don't know if it makes you homesick or not, but dadgummit, you know, that's a great voice, Jim Cornison. He has been he's sung that song at the beginning of the Indy 500 every year since 2017, according to the experts at Wikipedia. So, I'm glad to share that with you guys. Let's return back to race-related stuff, car-related stuff. Here's a voice from the past. I'm sure you guys will recognize, if not the tune, certainly the name. Here is a little Jim Croce.

It looks like you and the lovely Miss Sherry, brother John, Père John, that you accomplished the first leg of your journey. I'm glad you guys got in safely. Got a couple of things for you that hopefully put a crack smile on y'all's face. The first one is goes out to you and all the other Jeep lovers, okay? I'm a Jeep lover. I'm not supposed to mention brands, so let's just say rugged four-wheel drive vehicles, kind of sort of made in America. This one is goes out to all those folks that tinker with their vehicles. This is a little Queen back from Night in the Opera.

0: ride must be so smooth, you must be a limousine. Well, let's go to the next song and the brand of car out of which they did make limousines. Let's go back in the Wayback Machine a bit and do a little bit of, how about some Hot Rod Lincoln? What do you think, huh? This is something you probably haven't heard in a while.
1: My pappy said, son, you're going to drive me to drinking if you don't stop driving that Hot Rod Lincoln.

0: got a Lincoln motor and it's really souped up. 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Got 8 cylinders and uses them all. 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With a 4-barrel carb and a dual exhaust, with 411 gears you can really get lost. Got safety tubes, but I ain't scared. The brakes are good, tires fair. 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The moon and the stars was shining bright. We was driving up Grapevine Hill, passing cars like they was standing still. Sudden, in a wink of an eye, a Cadillac sedan passed us by. I said, boys, it's a mark for me. By then, the taillight was all you could see. Now the fellas ribbed me for being behind, so I thought I'd make the Lincoln unwind. Took my foot off the gas, and man alive, I shoved it on down into overdrive. Wound it up to 110, my speedometer said that I hit top end. My foot was glued like lead to the floor. That's all there is, and there ain't no more. Now the boys all thought lost my sense, and telephone poles looked like a picket fence. They said, slow down, I see spots. The lines on the road just looked like dots. Took a corner, sideswiped the truck, crossed my fingers just for luck. My fenders was clicking the guardrail post. The guy beside me was white as a ghost. Smoke was coming from out of the back when I started to gain on that Cadillac. Knew could catch him, I thought I could pass. Don't you know by then we'd be low on gas. We had flames coming from out of the side. You could feel the tension, man, what a ride. I said, look out, boys, I got a license to fly. And that cat, he pulled over and let us by. Now all of a sudden she started knocking down. And the dip, she started to rock. And I looked in the mirror, red light was blinking. The cops was after my hot rod Lincoln. They arrested me and they put me in jail, and they called my pappy to throw my bail. And he said, son, you're gonna drive me to drinking if you don't stop driving that hot rod Lincoln.
1: And yes, sir. How about a little Commander Cody and his Lost Planet Airmen? I mean, obviously we knew where that came from, right? Here's an artist, I think, next on the playlist, and with our theme of cars and racing, an atypical figure, not one that you normally associate with internal combustion engines and the competition between excessive testosterone participants. Here is Faster by George Harrison.

That's George Harrison's homage to Formula One racing. Apparently a big fan. Didn't know that till I was doing some research for the show, but you learn something new every day. Every day is a joyous day of discovery when you have an insatiable curiosity, right? Right, Brother Parajon? I hope you're doing well, man. You and Miss Sherry, relax. It's been a long and grueling drive, I'm sure. Let's revisit Indiana's favorite son one more time with a kind of nostalgic look back on cars and Indiana summers. Here is your summer of love.

I'm going to pull a little personal privilege here because of my age and senior citizen status. This is a frighteningly large number of years ago, but it's kind of related to cars and driving fast. Please allow me to introduce you to, if you kiddos, if you're out there listening, to a little group called the Gap Band. Here's a little Burning Rubber.

0: And for all those folks that may be listening from Baton Rouge, maybe sister and brother-in-law, perhaps, tuning in a bit early, that was standard fare for high school dances. And the bump, which was apparently a lateral pelvic contact sport. So anyway, it's a family radio show. I would be remiss if we didn't talk about the reason we have our three-day weekend here. I will start here and I will continue our observation and remembrances into the rush hour, and that is Memorial Day. We are here because of the sacrifice that so many have given to allow us to celebrate and to, you know, have hot dogs on the Barbie and, poolside celebrations with friends and family, sometimes remembering those that are no longer here because of their sacrifice. It's a tough business, and it's fraught with danger. And although we certainly recognize and appreciate everyone who has made that sacrifice, I wanted to at least do a few remembrances here in the last segment of Père John's prescription. Père John, if you allow me to do so, this is a couple of tunes that I think are kind of capture some of the values that we all share as Americans, regardless of your national origin, your race, your creed, your religion. It doesn't matter. America is the ultimate melting pot, and don't ever let anyone tell you otherwise, because that is un-American. Everyone comes here with a dream. They assimilate to whatever degree they want to. The First Amendment allows for varying degrees of assimilation, cultural preference, preservation. I come from a place where people still speak a dialect of French that's been here for 300 years. New Mexico is a unique place in that respect. There are languages that have been spoken here for thousands of years as they've evolved, and the Pueblo communities, and the Diné, and the Hopi, and the Zuni, their cultures are preserved on the reservation and reservations in the Pueblo communities, the 19 Pueblo communities. But, it is all about being American. And even those, many of those indigenous folks have embraced and embraced American and American ideals, despite the trials and tribulations and the times of betrayal that they've suffered. They still embrace America. They still have given their best. They have still given their greatest measure of all. It really speaks too highly of the culture of those indigenous communities and the cultures. I know I'm kind of rambling here because this means a lot to me, and it is emotional for me. And let's play just a couple of songs here by their old standards, and I'm sure that you recognize the artist that will be featured. Let's start with an old standard by Johnny Cash, and let's kind of do the transition if we can. There's no bridge because Père John's not here, buddy. I miss you, but we'll catch up next week. This is a Johnny Cash's most patriotic, and that's saying a lot, homage. Here's the ragged old flag.
1: I walked through a county courthouse square. On a park bench, an old man was sitting there. I said, "Your old courthouse is kind of run down." He said, "No, it'll do for our little town." I said, "Your old flagpole has leaned a little bit, and that's a ragged old flag you got hanging on it." He said, "Have a seat." And I sat down. "Is this the first time you've been to our little town?" I said, "I think it is." He said, "I don't like to brag, but we're kind of proud of that ragged old flag. You see, we got a little hole in that flag there when Washington took it across the Delaware. And it got powder burned the night that Francis Scott Key sat watching it write and say, "Can you see?" And it got a bad rip in New Orleans with Pakenham and Jackson tugging at its seams. And it almost fell at the Alamo beside the Texas flag, but she waved on, though. She got cut with a sword at Chancellorsville, and she got cut again at Shiloh Hill. There was Robert E. Lee, Beauregard, and Bragg, and the south wind blew hard on that ragged old flag. On Flanders Field in World War I, she got a big hole from a Bertha gun. She turned blood red in World War II. She hung limp and low a time or two. She was in Korea, Vietnam. She went where she was sent by her Uncle Sam. She waved from our ships upon the briny foam, and now they've about quit waving back here at home. In her own good land here, she's been abused. She's been burned, dishonored, denied, and refused. And the government for which she stands is scandalized throughout the land. And she's getting threadbare and she's wearing thin, but she's in good shape for the shape she's in. 'Cause she's been through the fire before, and I believe she can take a whole lot more. So we raise her up every morning, we take her down every night, we don't let her touch the ground, and we fold her upright. On second thought, I do like to brag, 'cause I'm mighty proud of

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You're listening to The Rush Hour. I am still your faithful DJ Cygnus. Welcome to the second half of the Supersize Show. Sitting in for Parajohn and Parajohn's Prescription. Parajohn, thank you for the honor and privilege of subbing for you on this Memorial Day weekend. I had to kick out a couple of seminal favorites. We're going to continue to honor those that have given the ultimate measure of sacrifice for their country. We're also going to briefly touch on Victoria Day, which is kind of a sliding holiday, sometime captured on the 24th of May as per Lakeside Park. But always in our hearts on the 24th of May is Sister Cygnus's birthday. It's always the 24th of May. Occasionally it lands on that Victoria Day. So, yeah, so we're going to do some of that. And because it's her birthday, we're going to feature a

0: Chock-a-block full of music from her favorite artist. She actually, and I'm kind of jealous of this, has seen this artist more times than I've seen Rush, if you can believe that's possible. She must have mortgaged the house or something, or, you know, I don't know how she did it. Apparently, he's been touring this area of the Southeast U.S. for more regularity and more tour dates than Rush has, for sure. That would be the irrepressible Rod Stewart. We're going to do some of his stuff and some of my favorites. Sis, you know, I've got some of your favorites in there too, but there are some of mine too, back from the Faces era. So we're going to do some of that too. But first off, why don't we lead with a song that captures your actual birthday, right? This is from, and this is my favorite version of the song. It's from All the World's a Stage, and it, of course, is Lakeside Park.
1: Thank you. Thank you very much. Woo. We'd like to do something for you right now that's on Caress of Steel. This is a song that Neil wrote the lyrics for, about a place not too far from where he was born. Not too far from here, as a matter of fact. It's called Lakeside Park.

And of course, let's celebrate Sister Cygnus's the second and a half anniversary of her 25th birthday. I hope I'm not being too I'm not disclosing too much, girl, but in our eyes, we are both forever young, right? Let's do that.

And Rod, with the London Philharmonic Orchestra, a series of his old standards that he filmed with the London Philharmonic Orchestra. You don't get much bigger than that. Let's carry on through another artist that's of our era, but let's also kind of touch on the reason for this long Memorial Weekend, shall we? Let's accomplish both of those goals at the same time. Let's go back to Tumbleweed Connection. Let's go to Elton John, and let's go to Talking Old Soldiers.

And this, since is the rush hour, let's play a request. This is always a perennial favorite. This is goes out to you, sis. This is what you wanted to hear on the rush hour, rush music. Brother-in-law, this one's for you too. Make sure that you get your drumsticks out, because it's time to tap along.

Yes, there we go. That's some vintage rod, right? And let's take a brief sojourn to the reason for this long holiday weekend. And these are the numerous and unfortunately growing headstones and a place of significance, a place of deep meaning, a place that hopefully will not be desecrated with some gaudy, gold-encrusted, triumphal, whatever that means, arch. Words have l fewer, less and less meaning as time progresses. Time is a flat circle, and I sometimes struggle to keep up. But please, let's visit. And if you haven't done this, I encourage you to do so. I've seen the change in the guards at Arlington. Let's just take a couple of minutes and humble ourselves.

of course, what Rod Stewart tribute on a sister show, supersized sister show, would be complete without the original top 40 hit by Rod Stewart and the Faces. Sis, this goes out to you. Love you. Hope to see you soon. This is going to be the sign-off on the Rod Stewart portion of the show. We're going to maybe touch back on the Rush Hour portion of the show before the Queen of Bones joins us straight up at 5 o'clock Mountain Standard Time with lots of social reflection. This is kind of a... It's been kind of a somber and reflective show. Sorry about taking a little... personal privilege on that, but you know, sometimes you have to do that to kind of get right with yourself. Sister, this is for you.

Good evening, working class hoes. How y'all doing? Still rowing, babe? I hope you are. You better be. You better be. You are listening to 96.9 FM KMRD LP Madrid, New Mexico. Coming to you from the high desert. I am your host, the saint of desire and rage, the queen of bones, and this, beloved, is the gospel of death. As promised last week, I will be discussing asymmetric conflict, guerrilla warfare, Fabian strategies, and attrition tactics. You know, girl stuff. Last week, I talked about dehumanization and monster theory, what makes dehumanization possible, and why it is so effective in propaganda campaigns. It's fear. The answer is fear, which, as it happens, is also the root of supremacist thinking. At least that's my two cents on it. So, pivoting a bit from dissecting a branch of the supremacist thought process, I'll be focusing on supremacist tactics, sort of, and the things that we maybe might, I don't know, could like probably do if your mom says it's cool, my mom says it's cool, to deal with these repressive tactics. So those of you who understand resistance and oppression already know the answer. Is it barbarism or? It is, but no spoilers. Hang out for a few songs while I get sorted. Be right back, babe.

Such a good one. I mean, aren't they all? Love idols, though. Y'all know me. Big fan. So, from the top, make it drop. Let's go over what we just listened to. All four songs. We started at the top with Pixelated Kisses by Joji. Because y'all know me. I'm having a time right now. The yarn has possessed me. Okay, after that was No Feedback by Dan Canvas, followed by Starburster from Fontaines, D.C. Love me an Irish boy. And after that was 1049 Gotho by Idols. There's no right side of the bed with a body like mine and a mind like mine. Heard. Seen and attacked? I don't know. Okay, so we're just going to jump right in. Time is of the essence. I was like, going to play another song, decided against it, because we got to go. We got things to talk about, babe. I am going to go over asymmetric conflict as it is studied by Ivan Erigwin Toft in his work, How the Weak Win Wars. If you want to look that up and follow along, if you feel so inclined, the PDF, the section that I am referring from, is widely available online. So to set the stage for the rest of the evening, we're going to start here with asymmetric conflict to give us sort of a basis to move forward from. So how do the weak win wars? Well, attrition tactics, guerrilla warfare, ambush, assassination, sabotage, yes, beloved, all of the above, and so much more. But before we talk about that, let's talk about asymmetric conflict. Let's identify the task at hand. Asymmetric conflict is simply defined as a strong actor going up against a weak actor. What do these terms mean? Let's talk about it. A strong actor has not just military power, but branches of military, not just like a single fighting force, no matter how big that single fighting force might be. A strong actor has, say it with me, baby, resources. Military might requires investment, manufacturing, science, labor, X, Y, and also Z. But what do all of those things require? Money. The strong actor is the actor with the most resources and therefore the most money. It's class war, baby. Always has been. No war but class war. It's like tale as old as time. We're going to talk about that also in a minute. So we can assume that, if anything, the weak actor has at their disposal to fight with almost nothing, usually. It's everyday people defending their lives the best they can against modern military equipment. So how does a weak actor with less resources and manpower make a strong actor's power irrelevant? Let's see what Toft has to say about it. Quote, if power implies victory in war, then weak actors should almost never win against strong opponents, especially when the gap in relative power is very large. Yet history suggests otherwise. Weak actors sometimes do win. The question is how. Toft defines a very large gap in power as 10 to 1, by the way. He also recognizes another fellow's work, Andrew Mack, in discussing asymmetric conflict. And here's what he has to say about Mack's work. There was like a little bit of a, it kind of felt like some scholarly beef getting aired out in this study, which I just got a chuckle out of. So here's what Toft has to say about Mack's work. Quote, Mack states that an actor's relative resolve or interest explains success or failure in asymmetric conflicts. In essence, the actor with the most resolve wins, regardless of material power resources. Mack contends that this resolve can be derived,
a priority by assessing the structure of the conflict relationship. Power asymmetry explains interest asymmetry. The greater the gap in relative power, the less resolute and hence more politically vulnerable strong actors are. And the more resolute and less politically vulnerable weak actors are. Big nations, therefore, lose small wars because frustrated publics in democratic regimes or countervailing elites in authoritarian regimes force a withdrawal short of military victory. This seems to be true of some conflicts, but not of others. Andrew Mack's explanation for how weak states win asymmetric wars comprises three key elements. One, relative power explains relative interest. Two, relative interest explains relative political vulnerability. And three, relative political vulnerability explains why strong actors lose. According to the logic of this argument, strong actors have a lower interest in winning because their survival is not at stake. Weak actors, on the other hand, have a high interest in winning because only victory ensures their survival. End quote. That was a lot. Do you want me to sum it up again? Just like real quick. Strong actors have lower interest in winning because their survival is not at stake. So when your survival is at stake, your interest in winning skyrockets, right? Taft studied asymmetric conflicts from the 1800s to the late 1990s. In his studies, he found that as we approach modern times, the weak actor won 55% of the time, compared to in the 1800s, in which the weak actor won 11.8% of the time. So Andrew Mack attributes this to political vulnerability. Excuse me. Taft counters by saying, quote, Mack applies this logic to the case of U.S. intervention in Vietnam, where it appears to provide a strong explanation of that war's unexpected outcome. According to Mack, the United States lost the war because it had less at stake than did North Vietnam. Over time, the U.S. failed to coerce North Vietnam and was eventually forced by an angry and frustrated American public to withdraw short of achieving its main political objective, a viable, independent, non-communist South Vietnam. I'm going to hold. I'm going to put a pin in all the anti-commie stuff. Mack's interest asymmetry thesis has at least three problems. First, relative power is a poor predicator of relative interest or resolve in peace or wartime. In peacetime, a strong state may act as if its survival is at stake when it is not. A state that imagines itself, quote, leader of the free world, for example, might rationally calculate that although the defeat of an ally in a distant civil war would be materially insignificant, its own survival as a free world leader depends on a favorable outcome. These calculations are often intensified by domino logic, in which a series of individually significant interests are linked so that their cumulative loss constitutes a material threat to survival. Second, the operation of political vulnerability, which Mack uses to explain weak actor success, presupposes a span of time. But nothing in the interest asymmetry thesis explains why some asymmetric conflicts end quickly, yet others drag on. Third, if the interest asymmetry thesis is right, there should be little to no variation over time in the distribution of asymmetric conflict outcomes when relative power is held constant. End quote. So there you go, a few different perspectives on power asymmetry and what could tip the balance, per se, of that power asymmetry.
So we're going to move on pretty quickly from that to attack and defense strategies. The following typology of ideal type strategies is a useful starting point for analysis. Attack for strong actor strategies include 1, direct attack, and 2, barbarism. I said no spoilers and then I spoiled it anyway. Defense or weak actor strategies include direct defense or guerrilla warfare strategy. This typology includes 2 assumptions. 1, the strong actors initiated the asymmetric conflict in question, and therefore strong actor and attacker are synonymous. And 2, these ideal type strategies are war winning rather than war determination strategies. Okay, let's talk strong actor attack strategies first. So direct attack, that's the first one, means the use of military to capture or eliminate an adversary's armed forces, thereby gaining control of that opponent's values. The main goal is to win the war by destroying the adversary's capacity to resist with armed forces. Both attrition and blitzkrieg are direct attack strategies. Yes and no. I mean, I don't necessarily completely agree. Anyway, okay, enough of my musing from the peanut gallery. Quote, historically, the most common pattern of a direct attack strategy has been one in which an attacker's forces advance to capture a defender's values. Things like a capital city, an industrial or communication center, or a bridge. Or strategic assets, defensible terrain, or a fort kind of thing. And the defender moves to thwart that effort. A battle or series of battles therefore ensues, sometimes marked by lulls lasting entire seasons until one side admits defeat. So boil it down. What do we have? Direct attack is just like you are just going at it full tilt. You know what I mean? Very little like strategizing, so to speak. I mean, in terms of, yeah, laying plans for assets to capture or occupy, so on, so forth. But direct attack is kind of just taking the brute force straight to your opponent. You know what I mean? So now let's talk about barbarism. Barbarism. Excuse me while I grit my teeth. Okay. Barbarism is the systematic violation of the laws of war in pursuit of a military or political objective. Although this definition includes the use of prohibited weapons, such as chemical and biological agents, its most important element is depredations against non-combatants. You want to know what they mean by that? You want some examples? They mean rape, murder, and torture. That is the bare bones of barbarism, okay? Just being an absolute monster to achieve what you want. Unlike other strategies, barbarism has been used to destroy an adversary's will and capacity to fight. When will is the target in a strategic bombing campaign, for example, the strong actor seeks to coerce its weaker opponent into changing its behavior by inflicting pain and destroying its values. Oof. When will is the target in a counterinsurgency campaign, the strong actor attempts to deter would-be insurgents through, for instance, a policy of reprisals against non-combatants. That means people. That means civilians. Okay, babe? You with me? Strong actors can also target a weak actor's capacity to sustain an insurgency by, for example, the use of concentration camps. Historically, the most common forms of barbarism include the murder of non-combatants, people like prisoners of war, civilians during combat operations, so on. The use of concentration camps and
since 1939 strategic bombing against targets of no military value. So like schools or hospitals or, I don't know, press offices maybe. We're going to talk about it in a second. This brings us to weak actor defense. One, direct defense, which refers to the use of armed forces to thwart an adversary's attempt to capture or destroy values, such as territory, population, and strategic resources. Like direct attack strategies, these strategies target an opponent's military. So just the fighting force, okay, not the non-combatants. The aim is to damage an adversary's capacity to attack by crippling its advancing or proximate armed forces. Excuse me. I didn't bring my glasses again. Every time. Examples include limited aim strategies, static defense, forward defense, defense in depth, and mobile defense. The inclusion here of limited aim strategies may seem counterintuitive. Like preemptive or preventive attack strategies, these strategies begin with an initial offensive, say attacking concentrations of enemy armed forces across an international border, but their ultimate aims are defensive. Limited aim strategies target an adversary's capacity to attack by destroying vital strategic forces or by seizing key strategic assets, such as, again, territory, bridges, so on and so forth. They are more often employed by weak actors that have initiated wars against strong actors. Okay, so next up on weak actor defense strategies is, of course, what the star of the show, if you will, guerrilla warfare strategy, which is a lot for my brain to figure out how to say. So we're going to say GWS. Okay, settle down. Be cool. GWS is the organization of a portion of society for the purpose of imposing costs on an adversary using armed forces trained to avoid direct confrontation. These costs include the loss of soldiers, supplies, infrastructure, peace of mind, and even more important than that, time. Although GWS primarily targets opposing armed forces and their support resources, its goal is to destroy not the capacity, but the will of the attacker. Do you understand? I feel like I need to let that sink in. GWS requires two elements. One, physical sanctuary, things like swamps, mountains, forests, jungle, or political sanctuary, like weakly defended border areas or border areas controlled by sympathetic states. And two, a supportive population to supply fighters and intelligence and logistical support, as well as replacements. So, the method of GWS is well summarized by perhaps its most famous practitioner. Surprise, it's Mao. Quote, in guerrilla warfare, select the tactic of seeming to come from the east and attacking from the west. Avoid the solid, attack the hollow. Attack, withdraw, deliver a lightning blow, seek a lightning decision. When guerrillas engage a stronger enemy, they withdraw when he advances, harass him when he stops, strike him when he is weary, pursue him when he withdraws. In guerrilla strategy, the enemy's rear, flanks, and other vulnerable spots are his vital points, and there he must be harassed, attacked, dispersed, exhausted, and annihilated. End quote. Love when I get to read Mao on air. So GWS is not a strategy for obtaining a quick, decisive defeat of invading or occupying forces. However, because guerrillas cannot hold or defend particular areas, they do not provide security for their families while on operations or when demobilized to await new missions. GWS is therefore a strategy that requires placing key values, things like farms, family, religious or cultural sites, and towns, directly in the hands of the adversary. Logically, then,
Important costs of adopting a GWS strategy, that's redundant, depend on both the purpose and the restraint of the adversary. Oh boy. You know when you got to rely on someone's restraint. It's not great. When invading or occupying forces, do not exercise restraint in the use of force, or when their purpose is the destruction of a weak actor's people. GWS can become a prohibitively expensive defense strategy. The logic of strategic interaction, like ideally, is, you know, you want to try and counter that, obviously. Duh. Feels silly to say that out loud. So to be able to predict their adversary's strategy, you know, in some way, shape, or form, hopefully, and depending on sometimes whether it's the terrain, the direction they're coming from, what you may know they have in their military stockpile, what kind of resources they've got backing them, these things can all help you dramatically improve your chances of victory. By, of course, therefore choosing and implementing a counter strategy that kind of relies on the weak points of their aggressive, you know what I mean? You follow? Okay. Mao, for example, again, argued that defeat is the invariable outcome where native forces fight with inferior weapons against modernized forces on the latter's terms. Mao's maxim suggests that when the weak fight the strong, the interaction of some strategies will favor the weak while others will favor the strong, of course. So before we move on from this into Fabian strategies, attrition tactics, I think now is a really great time to make a quick point, real quick. Kwame Ture said, in order for nonviolence to work, your opponent must have a conscience. Remember what we were talking about earlier? Remember I was just telling you? When it comes to barbarism, barbarism as a strategy relies on doing unthinkable things to people. In order for nonviolence to work, your opponent must have a conscience. What happens when they don't? Well, we're seeing it. We've been seeing it for almost 3 years. Oh, okay. Let's go back to where Toft says, when invading or occupying forces, do not exercise restraint in the use of force, or when their purpose is the destruction of a weak actor's people, GWS can become a prohibitively expensive defense strategy. I think you all know what I'm talking about. And in case you don't, Palestine, Gaza, now Lebanon. Good grief! If you want to know what barbarism looks like, we've got almost 3 years of live streamed footage of exactly what barbarism is capable of. And I wish that... Oh, I wish. If wishes were horses, beggars would ride, right? Wishing don't do me no good. Okay. Before I get completely pulled into the spiral, I'm going to go see a stoop about a coffin nail, and then I'll be back to talk Fabian strategies. So kick off your shoes, babe. Stay a while. I'm going to tell you a little bit of the history about Fabian strategies, why they are called Fabian strategies. Give you an example of that. We're going to talk a little bit more about Palestine, hence why I need a coffin nail. And then we're going to talk about a little bit of
class warfare as asymmetric conflict, because we've got to make their power irrelevant. That's the point. Boop, there it is. That's the whole point. Okay. I'm going to throw you back in. What have we got coming up? What is this? What's going on here? Ooh. Okay. I love it. You're probably going to love it too. And if you don't like it, the radio's consent, babe, turn it off. And if you don't turn it off, I'll be right back.

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If you are just tuning in now, you are listening to 96.9 FM KMRD LP Madrid, New Mexico. I know, we're actually a place. Can you believe it? This is the second hour of the Gospel of Death. I am your host, the Saint of Desire and Rage, the Queen of Bones. Let's talk about... let's talk about a bunch of stuff. But let's start with the songs that we just heard leading up to the top of the hour. We started when we came back in with music. My Heart Cries for You by Bloodshot Bill. Degausser by Brand New. All the Rage Back Home from Interpol. Euclid by Sleep Token. Because I cannot help myself. And that last song, talk about a hearkening back to my teenage days. What was that, like the Jurassic period? Slower by Mineral. I don't know if he's listening, but that one obviously goes out to the same person every time I play it. Love you, bro. Love you, miss you. Can't wait to see you again. I did not put... Okay, this is a lie. I was about to lie to you. I did not decide to play Blindside tonight. I've been playing The Used a lot. I'm having a time. Okay? Settle down. Be cool, babe. Prior to the break, we were talking about guerrilla warfare. Who usually adopts guerrilla warfare as a strategy? Usually the weak actor, like almost always the weak actor, because it relies on whatever and whoever you got. Definitely a little bit more to it than that. But, you know, when a small village of people, say, is being invaded by an actor with military might, which means they have a lot of money, because that stuff is expensive. Usually the weak actor will take up guerrilla warfare as a strategy to try and stay alive. We talked about interest asymmetry and what that means in asymmetric conflict. And what it kind of comes down to is this idea that whoever's survival is at stake, usually the weak actor, they usually have more resolve in terms of the conflict because their survival literally depends on it. Whereas a lot of strong actor states... you know, it might be a land grab or resource grab. Sound familiar? It should. So, moving on from that, we talked about barbarism. We're going to talk about barbarism again, and I'm just going to